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1: 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And your buddy Wayne D checking in. New country now. Alexandra Kay. Meet her with her new song, Straight for the Heart.

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0: South Carolina's number one for country and home of the Morning Rush. 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You can shoot messages my way whenever you want. But what's the most forgotten item in your household? Now, I forgot something this morning that I never forget. Deodorant. It's disgusting. Look at the time on the clock. It's disgusting. I understand that. I have used Uber Eats to get deodorant sent to the radio station. But what's the most forgotten item in your house? You're like, oh, God, you never realize it till it's gone. 1-877-367-4432. We'd love to hear from you. We'll get into that in just a few.
1: Hey, this is Jonathan Rush.
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1: freaking out at the news. Garth Brooks is going to Indianapolis. 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
1: To the point where I had to use like Uber Eats to have it delivered to the studio here. I have a problem. What's something that if you run out of in the house, you're just like irritated, like it can ruin your day?
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1: It's a little bougie. I get that. I love it, though. Want you to chime in, too. You got time? 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

0: 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Wayne D. Got Jonathan and Kelly back in the morning with What You Talk About at 6:30. 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

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It's 97.5 WCOS. Appreciate you letting us be a part of your Tuesday night. Got Luke Combs on the way. Love this new Blake Shelton. It's called Let Him In Anyway.

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1: And what a sweet story. This is In the Fields. It's Wayne D. And what this guy did to raise his children. His wife passed away when she was at the age of 40. They had six kids, none of them above the age of 15 when she passed away. He had a prized 1969 Mustang Mach 1 worth hundreds of thousands of dollars. He ended up selling it to take care of his kids, make sure they were raised, had everything they needed. Well, for Father's Day, just a couple weeks back, his son found a similar car, bought it for him, and surprised his dad. And thanks for all that he did for them. What a sweet story. Oh, my Lord. And that's In the Fields with Wayne D and Tay.
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1: Who doesn't love Megan Maroney? We talked to her not long ago. That full interview is up. Link in bio, Instagram. He's Wayne D. Go check it out. He's Wayne D. Corey Kent, Cole Wetzel now.

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It's Wayne V. Monday morning, 8:35 in the morning rush. Jonathan and Kelly revealed their favorite thing of the past 24 hours. They want to know what yours is, too. 97.5

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1: 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Instagram is He's Wayne D. And Morgan's up next answering the question, if you forget something or you run out of something around the house and it can just ruin your day, what is that?
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We're talking the $1,000 cash giveaway. 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
1: Happy birthday, Lori. She just hit us on Instagram. It's He's Wayne D. You can also call or text the studio, 1-877-367-4432. We're going to dive back more into a weird... I forgot deodorant today, and I understand that's gross. But what's something that if you forget or run out of around the house that it just, like, irritates?

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It's Wayne D. Got Jonathan and Kelly back with What You Talking About at 6:30. 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

0: South Carolina's number one for country, 97.5 WCOS. And I'm hanging with my buddy Dylan. Appreciate you reaching out, man. I forgot deodorant as I left the house today, to the point where I had to use like Uber Eats to have it delivered to the studio here. I have a problem. What's something that if you run out of in the house, you're just like irritated, like it can ruin your day?
1: Probably bottled water, because I'm spoiled like that. I don't like doing taps, and so every time I have to do tap waters and out of my bottles, it just tastes different and gross to me.
0: It's a little bougie. I get that. I love it, though. Want you to chime in, too. You got time? Reach out. 1-877-367-4432.
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1: And Ella Langley with Morgan Wallen right there. What's up? It's your buddy Wayne D. Hopefully you had an awesome Tuesday. Love this new one from Riley Green. Always playing new country music first. This one is called Think As You Drunk. And it sounds the way you think it would. I love it. Brand new Riley Green on now. Check it out. 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

0: 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And we got to celebrate new country. We always try and spotlight new songs, right? Well, the new music spotlight tonight goes to Chris Jansen. It's called Fight for a Girl.
1: Yeah.

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And I want to thank you for hanging out. 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

0: South Carolina's number one for country and home of the Morning Rush. 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And we're diving into the biggest stories in Nashville with your favorite artists. It's the iHeart Country Roundup. We start with Parker McCollum. He shared on social media just yesterday, late in the day, LA bound, 4 days recording an acoustic album for you guys. No idea when it's coming out, what songs are on the way, especially since Parker, you just put out a new album like 2 weeks ago. No other details provided, but he wants fans to know to be on the lookout. If you follow him on social media, I'd imagine he'll give us some more updates as they are available. Corey Kent manifests his dream gig. Just last night, he was at the iconic Red Rocks just outside of Denver, Colorado, opening for the Chief Eric Church. He said dreams really do come true. He was in Australia. His manager took a call, and then Kent hopped on the phone. His manager said, hey, if you could open for any artist, any venue, who would it be? He was like, easy, Eric Church, Red Rocks. Boom. That deal done. He manifested it back when he was 17 years old. That's wild. Hey, lastly, congrats to Luke Combs. American country fans, well, he's gone global. He's setting attendance records right here in the States. 61,000 fans, just under 61,000 fans, saw him in Sweden on Saturday night. He kicked off his European tour at an iconic stadium over there and set a new attendance record as the largest country music concert ever held in the Nordic region. Congrats to him. That is your iHeart Country Roundup.
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5: Happy Wednesday, everybody. Halfway through the work week, I'm your host, Granger Smith. America's favorite radio program right now, After Midnight, because of you. And this is show number 1643 in a row. Got a bunch of good country music to play for you. I got some good news. Hang tight, I'll read that for you. And then I got some Nashville news. Ann Hudson going to read you some stories about your favorite stars out there in Nashville and what they're up to these days. All this here in hour number one, but I'm with you till the sun comes up. Keep it right here. It's After Midnight.

97.5 WCOS. I think I know how to get your Wednesday started off on the right foot, and that is with some good news. If you hang on two songs, I'll share some with you.

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1: Listen, I get it. Not everyone sleeps at night. Some of us think, some of us drive, some of us pray. Granger's with you through it all. Thanks for being a part of the After Midnight family.

0: Sarah Dill and Cade Wessel's love story began on the first day of sixth grade in Bradenton, Florida, evolving from a friendship to dating during their senior year of high school. Cade's senior yearbook quote was, $20 at Mary Sarah Dill, showing how certain he was about their future together. Although they went to different colleges, they stayed committed to one another, and then earlier this year, Cade's prediction came true when he finally married Sarah. The famous yearbook quote played a big part of their celebration, and their wedding photographer captured the moment. Cade's friend handed him a $20 bill for winning the bet. And that is good news.
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South Carolina's number one for new country, 97.5 WCOS. So I got this topic I want to discuss next hour. You got an opinion? You probably do. Let me know. America's next 250 years. How do you want that to look? 866-607-8383.

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0: 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Stick around. Ann Hudson is coming up with the latest buzz from Nashville. 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
1: Well, I always love Granger, seeing our favorite country stars doing amazing things. And one of country's fastest rising stars just hit a major career milestone. I'll explain coming up in your Nashville news next.

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0: achievement of his career so far. 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
6: Hour number two of Wednesday's edition of After Midnight starts right now. I'm your host, Granger Smith. Hey, I've got this question. You know, America just celebrated the big 250. What do you want these next 250 years to look like? How would you like a trend to go for the next 250 years? What should we believe more of or less of? Call me with your opinion. 866-607-8383. I've also got Earl Bibbles Jr., the country boy. He's got his own opinion about these things. He's got a dumb criminal story to tell us. Hour number two starts right now.

South Carolina's number one for new country, 97.5 WCOS. We're going to talk about this in two songs. America's next 250 years. How do you think those are going to look? How do you want those to look? Call me with your opinion. 866-607-8383.

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1: Topic of the hour, we just celebrated 250 years of America. And now, you know, we look forward to the next 250. I mean, we look to the next 100. We look to the next 5. You know, what's this next year going to look like? And how do you want to see America get better? In your opinion, what does America need to grow on? And what's a way that we could kind of go towards that direction? What are some things we could tweak or change or adjust to head into the right direction? Everyone should have a good opinion about this. We should be thinking about this. What's your thoughts? 866-607-8383.
2: I'd have to say in the next 250 years that if you have a dream, chase it. Because the only dream failed is a dream not chased. Make the best of what you got and enjoy what you have.
1: You know, that's the American dream, right? That's the American idea that dreams could be chased from whoever wants to chase it. Is that true today? Should that be true tomorrow? 866-607-8383.
3: Hi, Granger. This is Amy on the 250 years. I've got to revert back to Martin Luther King Jr., who had a dream with equality. There's no black, white, red, brown equality, and there's only one judge. And then I think that will lead to what I sat on little Santa's lap as a little kid and I didn't understand. If I couldn't think of something to ask what I want for Christmas, Santa said, how about peace on earth? I think that is the answer. Only question is, how do we get there? But if we start there, that's what needs to be implemented. Thank you, Granger. Have a wonderful night.
1: All right, thanks for the call. Yeah, that phrase, peace on earth, actually comes from the Bible. And it comes when the angels know who the baby is that was born in the manger. However, as we look towards these answers, equality, you know, should the answer to equality be we erase ethnicity? We no longer see color, as some people say. Is that the right answer, to erase who we are so that we could all be the same? That's a good question to think about, right? Because sometimes people will jump the gun on that and say, yeah, I don't want to see any differences in people. But isn't that part of the beauty of who we are? Aren't the differences what makes the meadow of wildflowers beautiful? Is the differences not what's exactly the same? Is a sunset beautiful because of one color throughout the sunset? Or is a sky incredible because it has one cloud the same everywhere? Or because of the variety? Interesting thought. 866-607-8383. Call me.
4: 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Just call and leave a message at 866-607-8383. 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

97.5 WCOS. 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
1: Hi, Granger. This is Julie from Spencer, Iowa. And I get up every morning just to listen to your show. And sometimes if I wake up at midnight, I listen to it until you get off at 6. Always love your program. Thank you.
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1: I'm Earl Dibbles Jr. I'm a country boy. I'm an honest boy, too, and crime don't pay. I got a story to prove it. A Russian state news agency reported that a drunk man tried to break into the mausoleum at a Red Square yesterday just to try and steal the embalmed body of Vladimir Lenin. Yeah, that was the founder of the Soviet Union. That drunk fella was arrested at the entrance. Man, that guy's dumb.
0: Thanks for staying up with us here on After Midnight with Granger Smith.
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6: Hey, thank y'all for starting your Wednesday here with me on After Midnight. I'm Granger Smith, your host, and I've got some things written down here that went down on this day in history I want to talk about coming up. Plus, some Nashville news with Ann Hudson. She's coming in here to tell you about your favorite stars in Nashville and what they're up to and all the stories they got going on. Hang tight for all of this here early on a Wednesday. I'm glad you're with me.

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We just celebrated our nation's birthday. Time to celebrate another one. This time, Paris, and you won't believe how old they are. I'll share more in history coming up in two songs. Hang tight.

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2: On this day, July the 8th, 1776, the Liberty Bell told to announce the Declaration of Independence. 1777, independent Vermont announces a new constitution prohibiting slavery. 1800, Dr. Waterhouse gave his first vaccination to prevent smallpox to his son. 1951, Paris celebrated its 2000th birthday. Man, they're old. 1992, Garth Brooks and his wife Sandy had their first daughter, Taylor Brooks. 1996, we were introduced to the Spice Girls with their very first single, Wannabe. 2010, the movie Inception premiered in London. And some famous birthdays include actor Jaden Smith, actress Sophia Bush, actor Kevin Bacon, country star Toby Keith, and entrepreneur John D. Rockefeller. Those are just a few things that went down on this day in history.
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1: Yo, what's up, Granger? It's Josh from Anniston, Alabama. Calling, driving on my way home from work. 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
0: Means a lot, Josh. 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

0: South Carolina's number one for new country, 97.5 WCOS. Ann Hudson is about to jump on and share some Nashville news with us. Ann, what do you have lined up?
1: My gosh, Granger, I was just thinking, after 4th of July weekend, we need to remind everyone that we are going on a big vacation together next year, and we want you to come with us. So I'm going to explain, because I want you to be part of it, coming up in Nashville News next.

0: On a cruise, I want to remind you that Granger and I are going on the Top Shelf Country cruise, and we want you to go with us. It's not until March. This sounds like an advertisement, but it's absolutely not. I legitimately want to meet you and hang out with you in real life, and so does Granger. So March 7th through the 14th, we'll be taking off from Tampa, going to Key West, Cozumel, Tampa, just all around there, all right? So you should come. Top Shelf Country Cruise. Riley Green's going to be on it with us. Chris Young, Lauren Elena, Randy Houser. I mean, the list goes on and on. You can check it out. TopShelfCountryCruise.com. It's going to be so fun. Well, it's definitely been fun seeing what different country stars did over the holiday. Megan Maroney spent part of the weekend sharing photos. She was at the beach getaway while she's on a short break from her Cloud 9 tour. You can check out all the pictures and other things the stars did over the holiday weekend at AfterMidnight.com.
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6: 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All you third shifters, thank you for keeping America rolling 24/7. I'm your host here, Granger Smith. Got so much good country music to play for you. And I've got this question. What's your favorite national park? Think about that. They're all different. They're all incredible. But what's your favorite? And tell me why. 866-607-8383. Earl Dibbles Jr.'s got a dumb criminal story to tell us, too. All this here packed into hour number four. Let's go.

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Asking this question, top of the hour, what's your favorite national park? I want to hear your story, 866-607-8383. We'll talk in 2 seconds.

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1: Late Night Country just hits different. And Granger is bringing the soundtrack to your overnight. Thanks for being a part of the After Midnight family.

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1: So we're thinking about national parks in America. Some incredible ones, right? There's so many, I couldn't even begin to name all of them. I couldn't even begin to name most of them. But nonetheless, the national parks we have preserved in this country are incredible. And I'm wondering if you have an opinion on what your favorite one is. 866-607-8383.
2: Kings Mountain National State Park. 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
1: That Kings Mountain National State Park, I wonder which one that is. I've never heard of that one. Let me know. If you call me, let me know your story behind why it's incredible. 866-607-8383.
3: 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My favorite national park is Mammoth Cave National Park right here in Kentucky. It's the biggest cave system that's mapped in the entire world. Pretty cool sight to see.
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97.5 WCOS. A man in Florida decided to take a stroll through a parking lot with no pants, an open bottle of booze, and a fake name straight out of a high school English class. Earl Dibbles Jr. is going to share this dumb criminal story with us next.

0: Dibbles and Dumb Criminals on After Midnight.
1: So get this, y'all. Down there in Florida, some fella named Vincent Conroy, 56 years old, young, got himself all liquored up and decided pants weren't just part of his daily plan. Fella was wandering around a parking lot wearing nothing but a t-shirt and poor judgment. When the law rolled up and asked for his name, he goes, "I'm Charles Dickens." Like, you know, old Christmas book fella. The cops didn't buy that story, shockingly. Turns out he had an open bottle, no pants, and a pile of lies. Got thrown into the clink for the night, but the judge let him walk the next morning with no bail. Dumb.
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5: Wednesday, early risers, welcome to After Midnight with me, your host, Granger Smith. I've got some good news. Besides the fact that it's halfway through the work week, I want to read that for you coming up. Plus some Nashville news with Ann Hudson. She's keeping you in touch with all your favorite stars out there in Nashville. All of this here early on a Wednesday. Get that coffee hot. We're still after midnight.

97.5 WCOS. I think I know how to get your Wednesday started off on the right foot, and that is with some good news. If you hang on two songs, I'll share some with you.

0: Sarah Dill and Cade Wessel's love story began on the first day of sixth grade in Bradenton, Florida, evolving from a friendship to dating during their senior year of high school. Cade's senior yearbook quote was, $20 at Mary Sarah Dill, showing how certain he was about their future together. Although they went to different colleges, they stayed committed to one another, and then earlier this year, Cade's prediction came true when he finally married Sarah. The famous yearbook quote played a big part of their celebration, and their wedding photographer captured the moment. Cade's friend handed him a $20 bill for winning the bet. And that is good news.
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0: 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Stick around. Ann Hudson is coming up with the latest buzz from Nashville. And give us a tease of what you got coming up.
1: 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And one of country's fastest rising stars just hit a major career milestone. I'll explain coming up in your Nashville news next.
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97.5 WCOS. Hey, thank you guys so much for sharing your Wednesday here with me on After Midnight. Before you take off and get your day started, let me remind you, God is great and He is worthy of our praise. I'm Granger Smith, coming to y'all from the Yee Yee Farm in Central Texas. If you're just now getting your day started and you still want to hang out some more, you know you can. Join me for Mornings with Granger, another show over on Yee Yee Radio. We're going to continue these same conversations over there. The link to Yee Yee Radio is in the bio of our Instagram at After Midnight Granger Smith. Thank y'all for hanging out.

0: 97.5 WCOS. Good morning. Welcome to Hump Day. The first hump day of July. How do we celebrate that? More fireworks? I don't think so. We'll find out what the forecast is going to be like. Maybe some thunder showers that will sound like fireworks with the thunder rolling through. That'll be coming up in a few minutes. Good morning, Kelly Nash.
1: Jonathan, I've seen a lot of shocking things in my travel across this great land of ours, but this has got to be one of the most shocking things I've even read about, where a woman has got her twin daughters. They're both very young, so young, in fact, that we thought they were sitting on booster seats till we realized they weren't wearing any pants. They were actually just doing their business on a potty training thing that she had brought into a restaurant where other people were eating. How disgusting is that?
2: While they're eating.
1: Yeah.
2: Because mommy didn't want to have to stop eating and get up and take them to the bathroom.
1: Just Isn't that why you have diapers then? Come on.
2: Just let them, but you know, got to get the kids out of the diapers. Let them TT in the little potty training seats.
1: Oh, for the love of
2: God. What are you saying? 978-9267.
3: Hey, I thought he trained my child by peeing on the tree in the yard, but we live in the country.
1: You taught him to pee on a tree?
3: Yeah, that's how I got him potty trained. He peed on the apple tree in the front yard.
2: You're out in the country. That's there outside. They're not sitting at the table going TT in a porta potty. It looks like a booster seat.
3: Yeah, I wouldn't do that. But hey, you know, potty training can be hard.
1: Now, does your kids have any repercussions from this? Like, I mean, do they see an apple tree and want to potty on it now? Or
3: no, but
1: their
3: right
1: legs cocked like a dog
3: that.
1: At a fire hydrant.
3: No, right after we started doing that, when we were at the park, he tried to whip it out, but we found
1: that. Oh, okay.
2: Yeah, put that up, Junior. That's not an apple tree.
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We're going to get, yes, I know you're having breakfast possibly, but we got to get back to this. I ain't never heard of anything like you telling me. Hang on, we'll get back to the kids potty training in the restaurant.

0: 97.5 WCOS reminds me of the scene out of Tombstone. You ever seen anything like that? Hell, I ain't never heard of anything like that.
1: Jonathan, people, I think, are just as shocked as I am about this woman who took her kids into a restaurant and was letting them do their business at the table.
0: Now, were they doing number one or number two?
1: Nobody looked inside the little training facility thing that she'd brought with them, but they were going to the bathroom at the dinner table.
0: That's not a booster seat, ma'am. That's a potty. What's that smell? 978-WCOS. Hello.
2: I understand the necessity because I have a 19-month-old son, but you don't do stuff like that in public.
0: Not at the table.
2: No, especially when there's people around you eating and everything. Like, there's a time and a place for everything.
0: Yeah.
2: Potty training your naked kid in public is definitely not one of them.
1: So what would you have said to her?
2: You know, I'd have told her to, you know, take that kid to the bathroom or do that at home. You just don't do stuff like that in public.
0: Thank you, darling.
3: I'm from Saluda, too.
0: Mm-hmm.
3: And I'm going to tell you, we would have jerked a knot in her head. And I'm depending on where in Saluda she was eating at,
0: uh-huh,
3: would depend on whether some good old boy pulled the trash can up and potted beside
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5: 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That's not a bad thing. The other end of the day, though, how about 98 degrees? Yeah, a lot of sun. You better hydrate. 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
1: 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On a

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1: This is Wednesday. She calls it over the hump day. I don't know what that means, but I know where she humps.
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Good morning. Hello, South Carolina. I'm finding out that cleanliness is next to godliness, and apparently I'm just hugging Satan over here. Hang on.

0: 75 WCOS. Trying to get over the hump. Here we go, South Carolina. And I didn't even know this was protocol.
1: Well, Jonathan, the other day I was at a friend's house, and they asked me to remove my shoes when I walked in, and I kind of thought that was a little strange. I haven't done that since I was a kid in Connecticut. It seemed like that's okay, though. I'll take them off. But then I started thinking about it. When I got home, I said, you know what? Maybe I'm the crazy one for not having that as a rule at my house. People are marching across the lawn when they come to your house. They're picking up all kinds of stuff. Who knows what you got on the bottom of your shoes? And then you're marching that all over the house. I think it's probably a good idea. I should start having people take their shoes off at the
0: house.
1: You're
0: going to ask people to take their shoes off? How insulting.
1: I'm thinking about it. Why is it insulting? I've made you speechless.
0: I can't even imagine. Hey, good to see you. Come on in. Would you mind taking your shoes off?
1: You can't even imagine it?
0: Yeah, you're walking trash.
1: No, what?
0: That's what you're saying.
1: I'm not saying. I'm saying you might have walked in trash.
0: All right, hold on.
1: I don't want to spread throughout my house.
0: Morning Rush, you regulars. I understand this is custom in other parts of the world, but we're in the deep south, aren't we? Let me check my geographical location. Yes, GPS says I'm at South CAC. What are you saying? Morning Rush, hi.
2: We're actually a military family. We lived overseas for a few years in Japan, and we were like, why are we taking our shoes off constantly? And then it grew on us after a while, and we just realized with having children and babies crawling around on the floor and carpet, it was just a better thing. We also had two pets at that time. And you don't realize until you come back and you start asking other people, hey, do you mind taking your shoes off? It's a more hygienic approach. And if everybody here in America would kind of just think about it for a minute, it makes so much more sense. And you have to do less cleaning in the long run.
3: There you go. Jonathan, it's overwhelming. People want you to take your shoes off.
0: I am totally shell-shocked over here. Here's a tradition that's being adapted by Southerners, and I didn't even know it. I'm being rude when I go to people's houses. I leave my shoes on.
2: It's not that you're being rude. It's just...
3: You're being ignorant.
0: Ignorant. Okay. That's the word, Kelly. Yeah, thank you.
3: It's not rude, though.
0: Morning Rush, hi. What do you say?
4: My husband has a couple friends that I would not want to be in a two-mile radius when those shoes come off, much less in my house. There's not enough.
3: All right, well, here's an opportunity. Here's an opportunity for you to go biblical, because remember, in biblical times, you would take the sandals off, and then the host would wash their feet.
4: Oh, I don't think so.
3: But now in the South, you just have them outside, and you just hose them down.
4: No, in the South, they can just party outside and not come in my house.
3: Party out. So that's, you can keep your shoes on, you just can't come in at all.
4: That's right.
0: Or swing by the medical supply and pick up some of those hospital footies.
4: See, there you go.
0: Okay, all right.
4: Thank
0: and you,
4: you
0: can get them with a Gamecock footies. You can get those.
4: That's right.
0: Thanks, Sugar.
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0: 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Kelly's still trying to get me on board with this.
1: Well, Jonathan, now it seems like a lot of people are agreeing with me here that the idea of taking your shoes off when you come to somebody's house is not a bad idea. As a matter of fact, it's a great idea. I don't know why you want to ridicule me and a lot of other South Carolinians.
2: You mentioned that you haven't done that since you were a kid. I remember when I was, you're stomping through mud puddles. You know, you're out in the field, mm-hmm. tracking through cow manure. Well, maybe not in your neighborhood, but certainly in mine, a lot of that. But not now. I mean, come on. I just came from the office, walked up the sidewalk, around your little sidewalk, and knocked on the door. I mean, I haven't been out in the...
1: Well, you've been on the sidewalk where we got cats and dogs doing their business.
2: Oh, really? Okay.
1: Yeah, you've got
2: all
1: kinds of
2: stuff. That's a major concern. You don't want that tracked in. Hang on a second. What do you say, Morning Rush, your regulars? Is this something that we should adopt? Hello?
3: I think you should take your shoes off.
1: All right.
3: Man, like my grandparents, we always took off their shoes. They had the same carpet for 18, 20 years, and it still looked like brand new when we sold the house.
1: It's the smart move to take the shoes off.
2: Okay. Thanks, brother. Morning Rush. Hi, what do you say?
4: Absolutely no shoes in the house.
1: No shoes allowed in your house right now?
4: No. No. You drop them off, you come to the garage, you drop your shoes off before you go in my house.
1: So how long has that rule been implemented in your house?
4: 11 years.
1: 11 years. And have you lost any friends over it?
4: Absolutely not.
1: Has anyone ever complained it's like their first visit to your house and they're like, what?
4: No, because there is a rug outside and you drop your shoes and you're not allowed in my house if you're not going to take your shoes off. You can stay in the garage.
2: All right. Thank you, ma'am. Morning Rush. Hi, what's up?
5: Kelly, I'm total agreeance with him. I tell my kids, and I just had this conversation with my son, as a matter of fact, that I told him, I said, next time you're standing in front of the urinal at school, just look down and see what you're standing in. And then the next time that you're bringing in this stuff into our house and you want to lay on the floor to watch TV, do you really want to lay your face up against that?
2: Wow.
5: And, you know, it is disgusting.
1: Now, has anybody complained when they visited you? Like, well, I don't want to take my shoes off.
5: Absolutely not.
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19: 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Lionel Messi led the late match charge with his game-tying goal in the 83rd minute. The Argentines won the match 3-2 and will face Switzerland in the quarterfinals. The Swiss advanced by beating Colombia on penalty kicks.
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0: 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I just got a complaint about, I don't know if a tank's got a brim. We said we'll fill the tank all the way up to the brim. I don't even know. I got to look at the definition of the word brim. I know what it means. I just don't know what the accurate definition is. Maybe I was wrong. You want to fill up or not? Stop complaining.
1: Again, Jonathan, I don't think there's any need to mock me for this idea that taking your shoes off at somebody's house seems like a great idea to me.
2: Oh, welcome, Grasshopper. Please, remove shoe.
1: It's not a cultural thing. It's just a common sense thing. People have stuff on the bottom of their shoes, and why should they be marching it all over my house?
2: People got stuff on your shoes. Is this a concern when you get your friends coming? Your friends are coming over.
1: Oh, so the feces on my friend's shoes aren't as offensive.
2: Friendly feces.
1: Exactly.
2: What are you saying? Morning Rush, hi.
3: Leave your shoes on, please.
2: Yes.
1: You want me to leave my shoes on?
3: Yeah, that's disgusting. I do not want... Oh, I don't like feet. I'd rather clean up whatever mess your shoes might possibly bring into my house.
1: So you're saying that, like, if I didn't have socks on, my naked feet would be far nastier than if I was to walk in with dog feces.
3: Feet are just horrible. I don't want to own me. I don't want to marry.
1: This is like, you have a phobia. You don't
3: have a house full of
1: bears. That's like a horror movie to you. The House of Naked Feet.
3: That's just awful. Like, gross.
2: Nasty, not, smelly, stinky feet.
3: They're not attractive. They're
2: no.
1: Just, you haven't seen my feet. Don't judge.
3: Men have like hair on their toes.
2: Oh, hair on their toes. She's got all kind of phobias going on.
3: I would just rather you keep your shoes on. I'll clean up whatever mess.
2: Got a lot going on over there, sister.
1: All right.
2: Morning Rush. Hi. What do you say?
4: Good morning. I think it is a great idea to remove your shoes before entering someone's house. It
2: Where
4: is
2: are you
4: a
2: people
4: must.
2: Living? What are we got a bunch of people listening on iHeartRadio. They're calling up from like Connecticut or something, where people are always tracking in ice and snow and mud. I'm talking about South Carolina.
4: In the heart of South Carolina, it comes from me from being a healthcare provider.
1: All right.
4: You never know what.

0: 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You're walking around at Walmart, stepping someone's shit. It is disgusting. 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
0: Yes, we all go to Walmart.
3: 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Never again.
2: I've never seen anybody spit at Walmart, though. 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
3: Every time I go to Walmart, I want to spit, but I don't. All right. Thanks, darling.
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9: 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Lionel Messi led the late match charge with his game-tying goal in the 83rd minute.
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9: 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The Swiss advanced by beating Colombia on penalty kicks.
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0: 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Kelly started the argument again, and my theme song is "Oh Now." We're not doing away with paper money. We're not doing away with any more coins. Hold on.
1: Yeah.

0: 97.5 WCOS. Good morning. Welcome to Hump Day. We're working hard to get over it around here. Good luck to us. Hey, this is Jonathan Rush. Tumbleweed's got the traffic coming up. Tyler Ryan's in the Weather Center. And there's Kelly Nash.
1: Jonathan, I remember back in the late fall of 1999, I was going to work for Universal Records. And my new boss at the time told me he was going to try an experiment of going across the country, and he was not going to bring any cash.
0: No currency.
1: He said, I think I can do it. I think everything can be covered now by credit cards, debit cards, whatever. I don't think I need cash for anything. Again, that was in 1999.
0: Right.
1: I noticed that I stopped carrying cash right around the time COVID kicked in, like in 2020-ish.
0: Yeah.
1: I stopped carrying cash.
0: So you didn't want to touch it anyway.
1: Are we now at a point where we can just get rid of currency completely?
0: You know how I feel about this, but I know that, look, I can't stop progress. Is this progress? What if we did away with all currency? I know, just digital dollars of one way, shape, form, or another. Who's in on that? 978-9267, 978-WCOS. You wouldn't even have to worry about somebody stealing your cash. You wouldn't have any. What are you thinking?
2: I say it's crazy. We already have taken how to teach the kids not to write in cursive. They're going to print the rest of their lives. Now you're going to take away coins and money. They won't learn how to count money.
0: You know, I hadn't considered that. We have a hard enough that the biggest challenge is going to a convenience store and giving them any amount of dollars with change so you'll get $5 and a quarter back. I mean, that just throws everything into a damn tailspin over the convenience store. You're right.
2: And then I have my 83-year-old mother who can barely work a cell phone. and you're going to tell her that she now won't have access to her cash money that she hides away in a little compartment in her pocketbook. Now she's not going to be able to use her cash. You got to teach her how to do it digitally. It's going to be a fiasco, and I agree. I don't want everybody knowing where I spend my dollars. Not that I do anything illegal either.
3: I have to ask, what are you buying, ma'am?
2: Yeah. I mean, at some point you got to stand for something or you're going to fall for anything.
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Now I don't feel guilty singing along with Kenny Chesney. He said, it don't matter if you can carry a tune in a bucket. Carry on. Now, that's not exactly the way my coworkers. I hear what you guys are saying behind my back when I'm singing in the hallway.

0: 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I actually stopped to pick up a penny the other day. If I see a coin in the parking lot, I'm going to pick it up. So I picked it up, and I realized, no wonder these are everywhere. We don't even make them anymore.
1: Jonathan, we're talking about cash, and you know that last caller we had a little while ago, she was kind of similar to how my mom feels about it. Mm-hmm. She loves cash. Cash is king, and she hides it.
0: Absolutely.
1: Stores it all over around the place.
0: You know where it is. You can seal it. You see it. You can touch it. It's like a gold bar.
1: Exactly. There's that. What's in your safe? Mm-hmm. you want real gold in your thing. But I think that a lot of Americans are moving to this cashless society, and you know, I know that the Treasury spends billions of dollars every year printing up these things, whether they're dollar bills or whatever. Could we just move now to an electronic?
0: Well, we certainly eased into it, haven't we? A lot of fewer people, like Kelly mentioned, don't even carry cash anymore. Now, is there a fear we're going to wake up one day and we're like a frog in a boiling water? Now we're boiled. 978-9267, 978-WCOS. What do you think?
2: I think it's another way to tax us. You know, they're already going to tax your Venmo if you have more than a $600 deposit on there.
1: It's not another way to tax you. It's a way to make sure that you actually pay the taxes that you owe.
0: That's step one. Step two is they automatically start deducting their share whenever you get a transfer. That's when they take their money out, just like a payroll check.
2: If my payroll starts going to my Venmo or to my Cash App, they're going to find another way to add more taxes to it. So I think for the government to take more money out of what you're spending.
1: Can we just agree that within the next 20 years, it's just going to be the government will give you a livable salary?
2: and that's... Maybe.
0: You better hang up now. I think the government's listening. Warner Rush, what do you say?
3: No. We need cash. What about the Salvation Army? How are you going to be able to donate to them? Are they going to be able to take your debit card, credit card, and swipe it for 50 cents?
0: Yeah, they'll still ring that little handbell. They just don't need the bucket anymore. They got like a smartphone hanging on a chain, and you just go by and tap it.
3: Yeah, people still like to get tips. You know, when people deliver to your house or refrigerator, furniture, appliance, whatever, usually get them guys a couple dollars for tips. I mean, how you going to give them a tip?
1: My tips with Venmo. Like we were talking about, the valet parking and the Uber drivers or the Uber Eats people they deliver to the house or whatever, they all get it with the Venmo.
0: See, Kelly wants to make this about stuff like prostitution, drug dealers, you know, cartel members bringing loved ones across the border.
1: My co-host is the one who said, I agree with the drug dealers. I didn't say that.
0: Standing lockstep with the drug dealers. Wow. Okay, who had that on their bingo card?
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0: 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I remember when I was a kid and I first started driving, my dad always made me carry a quarter. I had to keep the quarter in the ashtray. That way, if the car broke down, I could make a phone call. That was back in the day when we had pay phones and you could make a call for a quarter.
1: Jonathan, I'm struggling to think of people who need cash, like in order to do transactions outside of homeless people and adult dancers. They're the only ones who necessarily want that. And I guess even with the adult dancers, you go to the funny money booths these days. That's what I'm told, at least. So you don't even need cash to do that any longer. So I don't know. I feel like I haven't carried money in my pocket in many years now. 2020 would have been my last time carrying it, I think.
0: I remember my dad, when I first started driving on my own, he gave me a $20 bill and he put it in your car, and it was under the floorboard. It was a piece of carpet they were up in. And he would meet me in the car and go, show me your $20 bill. And he wanted to make sure I had cash in case something went wrong. Mm-hmm. You got to be able to have cash. You can't be stranded no money.
1: But what if they don't take it?
0: We're heading into a cashless society. Is that a good idea? 978-9267. Morning Rush. Hi.
2: I say no to the cashless. I don't agree with it. I'm like you, Jonathan. I'm keeping cash in my hand, cash in my pocket. All this digital currency, I think, is just going to lead to something bad.
0: Are you by chance a hairstylist?
2: I am not. Okay. I'm a weapons instructor, CWP weapons instructor. But I'm prior service military, and I just do not agree with all this cashless stuff.
0: So you've worked for the government. You know something's up with this.
2: I agree. When they know every single penny that you're spending, where you're spending it, and they can track your every movement, I don't agree with it.
1: Now, think about how much harder it would be for somebody on the street to rob me with a weapon if I have no cash.
2: Correct.
0: See, Kelly just put you right there in the trick bag.
2: I'm like Jonathan. I still like having cash in my hand to hand to somebody. I give cash everywhere I go, tip all my servers, everybody, valets, whoever.
1: And that's so they don't have to claim it on their taxes.
0: See, he's trying to put us both in the trick bag.
2: They can do with it what they want.
0: Look, you can keep talking. Kelly's got a whole damn stack of damn trick bags over there.
2: You need to go get a government job. Go work with the IRS or somebody and let them know every move you make. I'm not on board with it.
0: Thanks, darling. Morning Rush, what do you say?
3: I'm so old school, I still carry a quarter for payphone.
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2: Jonathan, we're reading in the paper about toxic workplaces.
1: And I can understand how they get toxic quick because you're working. Nobody's there is in a good mood.
2: And so have you been in one of these environments where something about, and it's always got to start at the top, right? Management should be able to figure out that some of the coworkers are toxic and eliminate them, but they don't. So where did you work at where it was toxic, whether it was the boss's reasons?
1: And if that cancer wasn't cut out, as they say, was the boss the reason? Because the boss sets the tone of the hallway and the hallway sets the tone of the workplace? It can get off the rails around here. Did you have a bad experience? Or do you have a solution? What are you saying? 978-9267. What is it?
3: I used to work for the state, and I retired early after having babies. Okay. And we had one girl that just complained. Nothing anybody did was right. Mm. So we got her back. We sprayed some Lysol and put a little bit of Clorox on the toilet seat and a little bit of super glue. So when she sat down, she felt the burn.
2: Really?
4: Felt the burn and stuck to it.
2: Is that not dangerous? I don't know.
3: It wasn't much super glue to where she was able to get up, but it took her a little bit. But she knew to stop running her mouth. And about a month later, she got fired.
4: That did it.
2: You guys are like the mob.
3: Sure did.
2: Like, we'll send you warning messages, and then, you send me a bag of fish or something.
3: No, I wouldn't have done that to anybody, but when you keep complaining, and you've only been there not even 6 months, and everybody else has been there longer than you, and you're trying to tell us how to do our job, yeah, we're going to get you back. And we did, and she got fired.
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2: Thanks,
3: have
2: darling.
3: A good day, gentlemen. God bless y'all.
2: Bye.
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0: Yeah, is that the deal? You having to deal with a toxic workplace? 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
1: Jonathan, we're not talking about mold or something like that when we say toxic workplaces. We're talking about the environment set by your coworkers and or your bosses. And
0: although, you got to remember, the last woman talked about they did use Clorox on the girl, so there's a little disinfectant there. Clean that mold up. Got it out of the office.
1: Have you worked in a toxic workplace? Tell us your nightmare stories. What made it so toxic?
0: Morning Rush, hi, what are you saying?
2: I just worked for a toxic company.
1: So what made it bad?
2: The corporate, they just don't really care for their employees. They didn't care what happened. Like, my boss previously had a wreck, and 10 minutes after she had a wreck, didn't let them know, well, when are you coming in? I had a wreck, and my boss was in front of me when it happened, and she kept on driving, and I called to tell her, well, when are you coming in? Okay.
1: Well, let me go get
2: checked out first, and then I'll be right in.
1: I can tell you that on September 12th, 2001, I was working in Washington, D.C. I received a phone call from my boss asking me why I was not on a plane to Atlanta that day.
2: Said,
1: they canceled every flight in the country. And he said, I don't care. You need to be in Atlanta. I'm like, they're not having meetings in Atlanta today.
2: Well, you can tell him he could have come and picked you up. I'm not flying on an airplane.
3: That's great. That's the last thing you're going to do is road trip to Atlanta with this guy. Thanks, Colin. Morning Rush, what about you?
4: Yeah, young people in the corporate world, I feel sorry for y'all, because in the construction industry, we kind of tend to take care of our own issues and what have you. I had a boss, he kept writing me up for different things and what have you, and we might have accidentally dropped a pin in the porta potty and forgot he was in there during the summer out. He stayed in there for about 6 hours.
0: What?
4: It was one of the porta potties that was away from everybody else. Somebody finally heard him screaming and yelling and everything, and they actually had to call the ambulance. They checked him out for dehydration and all, but he had a different attitude. Yeah. You know, construction workers tend to take care of things a lot different. My hats off to you fellas in the corporate world.
1: I like how flippant he is. Hey, he ended up in an ambulance.
3: Management got put in their place in the porta potty.
4: you got to put it where it needs to be, right?
0: Oh, that's great. Thanks, man. Appreciate you listening.
4: Yes, sir.
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9: 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Lionel Messi led the late match charge with his game-tying goal in the 83rd minute.
7: Lionel Messi, the savior for Argentina.
9: The Argentines won the match 3-2 and will face Switzerland in the quarterfinals. The Swiss advanced by beating Colombia on penalty kicks.
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1: Argentina pulled off a thrilling comeback win over Egypt, advancing to the World Cup quarterfinals. Lionel Messi led the late match charge with his game-tying goal in the 83rd minute.
2: Lionel Messi, the savior for Argentina.
1: The Argentines won the match 3-2 and will face Switzerland in the quarterfinals. The Swiss advanced by beating Colombia on penalty kicks.
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0: Ella Langley and Morgan Wallen, I Can't Love You Anymore. Speaking of therapy,
1: hold on, I'm making a note. I want to talk about that tomorrow.

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97.5 WCOS. I know you're dreaming about your next vacation. I know I am. What would you think about the fact that we're going to pay for your gas to drive all the way there and back, like multiple times? We'll tell you how to do that coming up.

0: 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I haven't planned my day yet, but I think I'm going to go buy a Goodwill store or a store like that. I need to start digging around. I'm still reading about this $3 Wilt Chamberlain jersey or warm-up jacket.
1: Uh-huh.
0: The kid found it in a, the kid, well, he's 19. The young man found it at a Goodwill. Apparently, this is his job, right? He gets stuff out of Goodwill and posts it, and that's what he does for a living. He resells stuff and gets some Goodwill.
1: I had a friend whose son does the exact same thing, and he's been doing this now for probably 4 or 5 years, and he says he's making 6 figures a year now.
0: Wow.
1: And he lives up in Charlotte.
0: So this guy in particular, is he spots it because another guy has it in his hands. When he's at the Goodwill, the guy's got, and you could, it was a clue, it was Wilt Chamberlain's. It's got his name on the back of it.
1: Yep. But so, you would think that's got to be somebody's. You know, you bought that thing at a some sort of souvenir shop or something. That can't be Wilt Chamberlain's.
0: Anyway, the guy picked it up and the guy put it back down. That's when 19-year-old Quinn Brown picked it up. And then he was actually now authenticated it. It's going to sell for $250,000.
1: I like the way you described it. Just maybe to put it in that guy's face a little more. He goes, he just threw it down in front of me. So I grabbed it.
0: Who do you feel most sorry for? The guy who had it and donated it to Goodwill, or the guy who picked it up in his hands and put it back down?
1: And what a random price. They say that Brown paid $3.07.
0: Why don't you pay by the pound?
1: I don't know. I haven't bought any Goodwill clothing.
0: I think it's this one that you pay by the pound.
1: $3.07 is what it costs. And they think it's going to go for about $250,000 at auction.
0: Mm-hmm.
1: Wow.
0: That's a good day at Goodwill right there.
1: A good day at Goodwill.
0: Or as he calls it, the office.
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I asked the question earlier, why isn't anybody ever saying about Ford trucks or Dodge trucks or Ridgeline? I got the answer for the Ridgeline already, okay? And now I'm getting the answer from other Morning Rush regulars. I'm making a list of them. I'll start celebrating those as well. Why?

0: 97.5 WCOS. That is Dylan Scott in person. Well, he's not here, but he sang it in person. I was thinking the other day because there's a new country music artist, male singer, who is AI generated.
1: Oh, really?
0: And apparently he's got a pretty good song. Should I feel cheated? Because I know there's a lot of pushback about that. And like the girl, I've forgotten her name. She's got a weird name. The most famous of all of the AI singers. She was, her originator is a poet, which is just, I guess, poetry and music. So she's kind of using her gift to create this singer. So, and I was thinking about it because like Indiana Jones, for instance, I'm a huge Indiana Jones fan. I love Indiana Jones.
1: Sure.
0: He's not real.
1: Well, he's an actor. I mean, it's a part played by a human being.
0: Does it have to be played by the, I can't decide whether I should feel cheated or not. Like Kane Walker is his name. I just saw it.
1: You will not hear Kane Walker on iHeart because we're guaranteed human.
0: That is a great point. We can't play him.
1: And I just looked it up because I thought I saw this. Several platforms, and I think iHeart is one of them. I know Tidal is another one. Yeah. There's several of these music platforms have already said we are not going to pay royalties to any company that produces AI-generated music.
0: Where does the money go?
1: They keep it. They don't. They're well. I mean, you and I, we pay whatever it is you pay a month for your subscription fee, $10 a month. So they just divvy up the royalties amongst
0: to the rest people, of them,
1: whoever, and then they keep the rest for their profits.
0: Interesting.
1: So they've already told you they're trying to disincentivize companies.
0: Would do it.
1: Yeah, there's no need for me to make an AI artist if I can't make any money off of them. So I think Instagram is being pushed in this direction.
0: Yeah.
1: Stop, TikTok, get them off your artist.
0: So I don't have to stop arguing with myself on whether I should feel cheated or not because they won't be around anymore.
1: Well, there's going to be ways to get around it, I'm sure. Somebody will create the all AI platform. You know what I'm saying?
0: That's very true.
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I never

97.5 WCOS, South Carolina's number one for new country. It's What Would You Say Wednesday on today's At Work show. We'll get to that after I get you Luke Combs and his latest Sleepless in a Hotel Room.

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1: Always love you letting me hang out at work with you. I am the at work guy, Billy Greenwood, on a What Would You Say Wednesday. Think about this. Something at your home, everybody uses, but for one reason or another, no one seems to replace it except for you. I go through this all the time. It could be the salt and pepper shakers. That drives me crazy. We have the little scrub brush on the back of the sink that you have to keep soap in. Everybody uses it. Nobody puts the soap in there. Every time I go, it's empty. I always have to put it back in myself. It drives me crazy. So that's my question on a What Would You Say Wednesday. Something that you use, everybody else uses at the house, but nobody else replaces it. What is it? 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The talkback lunch break. You got that between noon and one. And a throwback from Sam Hunt in less than 10 minutes.
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Starting on Monday, your chance at winning $1,000 with a Great American Fill-Up. 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Start that Monday morning. Right now, you get Corey Kent and Co. 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
1: 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Boston is a song I wrote when I was waiting on a guy who was picking me up. I couldn't stop thinking about him, and this is what I was feeling while I was waiting for him. Here's my song, Boston. On a train.

0: Hey guys, it's I Heart Country on The Verge artist Stella Lefty. And that was my song, Boston.
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0: 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I know that sounds ridiculous. I was just reading the results of this study. Did you know that worldwide, 8% of college students read at the level of a 10-year-old or younger? 8% of college students worldwide. It's even worse in the United States. That number jumps to 14%. And we're no better with math either. 9% of college students perform at or below the level of a 10-year-old. 9% in college. Interesting report out. I want to share with you on my Facebook page. If you want to check it out, Philly Greenwood on Facebook. I'll stick the link there. That'll get you Ella Langley in less than 10 minutes. Choosing Texas is on the way next.
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6: Argentina pulled off a thrilling comeback win over Egypt, advancing to the World Cup quarterfinals. Lionel Messi led the late match charge with his game-tying goal in the 83rd minute. The Argentines won the match 3-2 and will face Switzerland in the quarterfinals. The Swiss advanced by beating Colombia on penalty kicks.
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Your home for the morning rush, 97.5 WCOS. What would you say Wednesday? Something everybody in your house uses, nobody replaces it, though. What would you say that is? We'll find out after Josh Ross.

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1: It's a What Would You Say Wednesday on today's At Work show. And a very simple question. This is something that everybody in your house uses. And yet for one reason or another, no one replaces it. What would you say that is? Talkback message. I can feel this one.
2: Toilet paper, and I want to murder them because now I always have to look to make sure that there's some in the roll before I sit down.
1: Yeah, my 9 and 10-year-old son's guilty of that one also. 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Drives me crazy. What else can we add to this list? Something everybody in your house uses, no one seems to replace. What would that be on a What Would You Say Wednesday? It's your Brett Young in less than 10 minutes, and Jason Aldean with Don't Tell On Me.
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Starting on Monday, your chance at winning $1,000. In fact, 9 chances at winning $1,000 with the $1,000 Great American Fill-Up. We're going to start that on Monday morning. 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
1: 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What a massive announcement from Garth Brooks this week. He is returning to what he's calling Retro Arena Era. 30 years after making history touring those theaters, Garth Brooks with his Blame It All on My Roots tour. He's announced so far Indianapolis, and that is the only show that he's announced so far. So obviously, we'll keep an eye on that. He says he's also going to be recording all of it and putting out yet another live album as well. So it's big news this week from Garth Brooks. Keep informed, as always, on my Facebook page, Billy Greenwood on Facebook. That'll get you Luke Bryan in less than 10 minutes. Crash My Party is on the way next on today's At Work show.
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We're just a few minutes away from kicking off today's Talk Back Lunch Break. 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

97.5 WCOS. What would you say Wednesday, something that everybody uses in your house, and for whatever reason, no one replaces it? Somebody said toilet paper earlier. We're going to add to that list after you get your boozy and a bar song on the Talk Back Lunch Break.

0: 97.5 WCOS. Very interesting question on this What Would You Say Wednesday on the At Work Show. I am the At Work Guy, Billy Greenwood. Think about this. Something everybody uses in your house, and for whatever reason, no one else replaces it. What would you say that is?
1: Pots and pans, you guys. We need to talk about this. They get so crusty so quickly, and yet nobody does anything about it.
0: Yeah, well, so I mean, that's a little different. It's not necessarily replacing. It's just not cleaning. I go through that with the air fryer. People in my house always using the air fryer. No one ever cleans it. I'm always the one to do that, too. That's interesting. What do you want to add to this? Hit that talk back mic to share with me on the free iHeartRadio app. I did just get a request in for Jason Aldean. He's on the way, along with Bailey Zimmerman.
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1: 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Some exciting news. If you love Dolly Parton as much as I do, I mean, she is absolutely a national treasure. Well, she's going to have her life story told on Broadway. Actually, did the world premiere in Nashville last year. Playbill now reporting that on January the 21st, 2027, Dolly's 81st birthday, Dolly, a True Original Musical, is going to make its Broadway debut at the St. James Theater. Tickets available through Capital One cardholders who sign up for the presale. That is on the July the 8th. Well, I guess it already happened on July the 8th. General admission tickets on sale as well at dollymusical.com if you want to check that out. 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
11: 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France finally in front!
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0: 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Make sure you're listening Monday morning for your first chance at winning the $1,000 Great American Fill-Up. Nine chances at winning $1,000. That's going to start Monday morning. Right now, just as promised, you get a throwback from Rodney Adkins on the Talk Back Lunch Break.
1: 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Knowing that he couldn't have the toy till his nuggets were gone. A green traffic light turned straight to red. 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
1: 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On a

0: Hey guys, it's I Heart Country on The Verge artist Stella Lefty. And that was my song, Boston.
1: 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On a What Would You Say Wednesday, we'll jump back into that conversation in just a few minutes. Ella Langley's up first, along with Morgan Wallen. I Can't Love You Anymore.

0: 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Google Buster question time on today's At Work show. 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So according to a new USA Today survey, 21% of us hide this from a spouse. What are we hiding? 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What are we hiding? You tell me what you think that is. I'm going to get you Josh Ross in less than 10 minutes. Hate how you look. We'll do that next.
1: Hey, it's Jonathan Rush.
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2: Oh, interesting. 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

0: 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What is it?
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1: There were a couple of very popular guesses in regards to today's Google Buster question. So according to a new survey, this, by the way, from USA Today, 21% of us hide this from a spouse. What is it? No, Jeff, it's not a girlfriend, and it's not money. Those are the two most popular guesses by far. Believe it or not, it's food or snacks. 21% of us hide snacks from our significant other. Probably want them to believe that we're trying to eat a healthier sort of diet, and we're sneaking the Snickers bars when they're not looking, apparently. That's the answer to your Google Buster question. I, by the way, am not guilty of doing that. Get your Old Dominion in less than 10 minutes, and Ella Langley is on the way on the At Work Show.
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7: Today's a day off for tournament action. Kylian Mbappe in France will take on Morocco in the quarterfinals tomorrow.
8: 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France finally in front!
7: 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The winner of tomorrow's match will play the winner of Spain-Belgium in the semifinals.
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97.5 WCOS. What would you say Wednesday on today's At Work Show? Think about this. Something that everyone in your house uses, and yet for one reason or another, you seem to be the only person who replaces it. Salt and pepper for me. That's mine. What's yours? 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

0: The home of the morning rush, 97.5 WCOS. Sure do love you hanging out again today at work. I am the at work guy, Billy Greenwood, on What Would You Say Wednesday. Something everybody in your house uses, and yet for some reason, no one else replaces it. Only you do. What would you say that is, Natalie?
1: Sponges. I replace the sponges, but nobody else does, and it's disgusting.
0: I didn't even know that people still used sponges. I find them disgusting. I haven't had those in my house in forever. We do have the little brush pad thing, though, that you have to put, like, the Dial soap into. No one replaces the Dial soap in it. Every time I go to use it, it's empty. It drives me crazy. Add that to the list, too. You want to share with me? Hit that talk back, Mike. That is on the free iHeartRadio app. I'll get you Russell Dickerson in less than 10 minutes. Happened to me. That's on the way next.
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7: 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It's a dream come true to have my song on the radio. It's still crazy to say. Here's my song, Boston. On a train.

0: Hey guys, it's I Heart Country on The Verge artist Stella Lefty. 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

0: 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I, Billy Greenwood. Boy, busy times for Kenny Chesney, who has a new album coming out, Silver Sands Marina. That's going to be out September the 25th. He's wrapping up his performances there at the Sphere in Las Vegas, and is going to be heading to New York to appear on the Today Show with their City Concert Series. I know that doesn't sound very unusual when it comes to Kenny Chesney. He's done the Today Show before. However, it's been 14 years since the last time he took the outdoor stage there at Rockefeller Center. I don't have the exact date of when that's coming up, but as soon as I find out, I'll let you know. And in the meantime, I'll get you Chase Matthew. Darlin' is on the way next on The At Work Show.
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1: It's Brooke Taylor, about to start off the show with my favorite thing. I call it my daily upload. Let's do that here coming up next.

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1: Hey, it's Brooke Taylor, and I'll tell you what, one of my favorite things to do is to start off the show with a little bit of encouragement. I call it my daily upload, and I hope you've had a great week or so. I've been out on vacation, but I appreciate you being here this morning, and I need you to hear these words, that challenges, they are what make life interesting, and overcoming them is what makes life meaningful. 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
2: 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I need some
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4: Jonathan, in Palmer Lake, Colorado, we had a happy wedding going off. Amber McConkey is the bride, and it was a beautiful ceremony according to everybody, but it was the shock of the 125 guests stood there with their jaws agape as Amber entered the floor to dance with her now husband Brandon. And the reason they were so shocked is back in 2015 she was diagnosed with multiple sclerosis. She's been in a wheelchair for the past 2 years. But what they didn't know is that she had been working with a therapist using functional electrical stimulation device and other things to relearn how to walk just for this event. Isn't that amazing?
5: She got up out of the wheelchair.
4: She got up out of the wheelchair and danced her first dance with Brandon. And not a dry eye in the house. And she says that with continued physical therapy sessions, she's thinking that she might end up actually learning to walk independently again and live the rest of her life. I mean, I love it when people have the... She didn't have a goal before. Now she had a goal. She set her mind on it. She achieved it. And it's a fantastic, beautiful thing to see. You can look at that and other great news stories on the Morning Rush blog, 97.5WCOS.com.
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1: 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It's going down in Vegas, coming up September 18th and 19th. You know what? 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

0: 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It's Brooke Taylor. You know the drill this afternoon. If you have a song request, open us up on the iHeartRadio app while you're streaming us. You tap the red microphone button. 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
6: Today's a day off for tournament action. Kylian Mbappe in France will take on Morocco in the quarterfinals tomorrow.
7: 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France finally in front!
6: 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The winner of tomorrow's match will play the winner of Spain-Belgium in the semifinals.
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I'd look up

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It's Brooke Taylor. We are so excited to present Parmalee live at Ice House Amphitheater July 31st. 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

South Carolina's number one for country, 97.5 WCOS. It's Brooke Taylor. Did you know about this? Apparently, when you're about to bail on plans with friends, there are some things you should consider before you do that. This honestly is kind of helpful for me. I need to share some of these with you here on the show coming up next. Hang on.

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0: 97.5 WCOS, South Carolina's number one for country. It's Brooke Taylor. You ever have those days where you've made plans with friends and you just want to bail? You're like, I can't do this right now. I'm just not in a good mood. Well, apparently there's a little bit of a science on what you should consider if you want to bail on friends. So it's okay in some cases, but in other cases, apparently it's not. So first you got to ask yourself the question, why do I want to cancel, and be truthful about it? Then you have to ask yourself whether you truly need rest or if you're trying to avoid anxiety. That's a good one. Consider how much the plan matters to the other person, which is also important. And then this doctor says that your mood also doesn't always improve before the activity you promised. It often improves after the activity. So if you absolutely need to cancel, do it early and respectfully. But sometimes you leave in a better mood after you do that activity. So think about that first.
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1: It's Brooke Taylor. I'll tell you what, today's national holiday is probably my daughter, Emma, her favorite day of the year. National Blueberry Day, which is her favorite fruit. And then also it's National Freezer Pop Day. And y'all, she loves a good popsicle.

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0: 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Hey, it's Brooke Taylor. 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

0: Hey guys, it's I Heart Country on The Verge artist Stella Lefty. And that was my song, Boston.
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1: It's Brooke Taylor. So me and my family, we just got back from a vacation visiting my mom and dad and all the cousins, aunts and uncles. I've got a really random question to ask you. I need you to help me out with this. You're coming up next. Hang on. 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
1: It's Brooke Taylor. Okay, I need you to help me out with this because I just thought this was hilarious. You know, when you go visit your mom and dad, you're like, you know what? They take care of everything. So my mom this past week when we were there on vacation, she was just like, why does nobody replace the bottled water in the fridge? When you take one out, put another one in. So we have a stock of cold bottled waters, right? And I was just thinking about this. I feel like there's just something that happens at your house, like one thing in your house that everybody uses but nobody replaces. Can we talk about that here coming up next on the show? Open up the iHeartRadio app, tap on the red microphone button. We'll take some of your calls coming up next.
2: 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I need some
3: good news. 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
4: Jonathan, maybe it's never too late to live out a boyhood dream. Harry Heisman is his name. When he was a child, he used to dream of walking on the wing of an airplane. He used to see the stuntmen doing that, and he said, one day I'm going to do that.
5: A wing walker.
4: A wing walker. Well, he's 98 years old.
5: Oh, my God.
4: And he's never done it. Not only did he do it this past weekend,
6: right,
4: Harry set a record for the longest time on a wing walking.
6: Shut up.
4: Yep. He said it took him about 9 months of practicing. He said every day I would go down there and I would practice. They would put the fans on me. They would do all these things to try to get me ready for it. I've dreamed of doing this for probably at least 90 years. And he actually did a 9-minute and 15-second walk on the wings of an airplane.
5: I don't even know we did this anymore.
4: I don't think we do. I think that kind of went out with jet propulsion and things like that. But Harry went and got an old school airplane and walked on the wing of an airplane. He said, again, I was a young child dreaming of it, and it's even better at age 98 than I ever imagined. So if you want to see an interview with Harry and a little bit of him walking on the wings of a plane.
5: I understand a little bit of the risk associated with this, I guess, but when you're 98, it's not like you got nothing to lose, but you got very little.
4: Exactly.
6: Okay, keep walking, Harry. Incredible.
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1: It's Brooke Taylor. Just making sure you know that starting this next Monday on the 13th, giving you chances to win yourself $1,000. We can't wait. Why is he

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Hey, Lexington, I got a question for you. 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
2: It's Brooke Taylor. Do you hear the big news about this guy right here, Kane Brown? Him and Lauren Elena are releasing a new song together, and it's coming out July 17th. We cannot wait for this. This is next Friday. Oh, it's going to be so good.

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1: It's Brooke Taylor. 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
1: It's Brooke Taylor. Honestly, this makes a ton of sense. 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You go to the theaters and you can't sit still. This survey says that 88 minutes is the perfect movie length. I'm with you. About an hour, that's all I got.

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0: 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It's getting wild out there, y'all. 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
1: Love getting to know y'all a little bit better. At the end of the day, y'all are the star of the show. We're just hitting buttons. Here, Instagram, Wayne, D, and Tate. We call it the Kickstart call, though.
2: All right, so let's go to the first call. Who do we have?
3: Hi, this is Stacy.
1: Stacy, what is up? How the heck are you?
3: I'm pretty good, but I've been seeing this new guy, and I did like a full FBI investigation.
1: Oh, Lord.
2: As you should. Yeah.
3: Thank you. And so my question is, why does he follow like 742 girls, and like six of them are named Kayla?
2: Oh.
3: And I'm not saying like it's not necessarily bad or like a red flag, but I did check to see if any of them look like me. Like, am I being dramatic? Am I the weird one? I'm not sure.
1: Tay, I'm quick to reply. You go first here.
2: I don't think you're weird at all for doing that. Okay. I mean, yeah, I would feel some type of way if I noticed that he was following a crap ton of girls. I'd be like, what the heck? Who is this guy?
3: Does he follow every girl that he sees? I don't even know that many people.
2: Yeah. Are they like models or are they like everyday?
3: It's a good mix. It's hard to tell these days. I don't know. You get the right angle and filter, everybody's a model.
1: But let me say this. If you are following, I'll say I can only speak for men, right?
3: Okay.
1: I don't follow like models or anything like that, because what's the point of following them? Because you're literally, you follow somebody like that. They're not actors. They're not actresses. They're not singers. You're following that to look at them. And if you need somebody to look at that's not your person, I think that creates an issue.
2: Ooh, go off. Yeah.
1: And if there's a guy right now that's like, whatever, bro, you're the problem. You're the problem, Chad.
2: Girl, I would say he's a red flag. I'm just going to throw it out there.
3: All right. I like that he's the red flag and not me for looking.
1: No, listen, it's 2026. I don't trust nobody. So, hey, thank you for listening. Thank you for checking in.
3: Thank you.
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2: All right, so fans of Jelly Roll and Bunny XO are definitely wondering what's going on. Fans and followers are wondering what exactly happened to the soul bearing the divorce episode of her Dumb Blonde podcast. It suddenly vanished from the internet. So with no explanation, people are definitely speculating. I mean, the disappearance may or may not be connected to Bunny's 4th of July, which was when she visited Jelly Roll's Goodnight Nashville bar and was filmed making out with Calabasas Confidential star Dylan Wolf. I don't know, but when she puts something out there on the internet, it lives forever. Just saying. All right, next. So last month, Justin Moore explained that he was stepping away from touring to take care of himself. Well, apparently, that downtime did the musician some good. Yesterday, he announced that he was resuming his touring activities. He posted a clip on Instagram of him walking down a dark corridor as LL Cool J's Mama Said Knock You Out plays, tacking on a revised tour schedule. His first show back will be this Saturday at the Knox County Fair in Knoxville, Illinois. And last, we finally know what that mysterious countdown was on Garth Brooks' website. Yesterday, he announced his upcoming Blame It All on My Roots arena tour that will launch in August. Now, the initial stop on the tour will be two nights in Indiana, and it's on August 21st and 22nd. Now, no other dates or cities have been announced just yet, but tickets for the Indiana show go on sale via Ticketmaster on July 17th at 10 a.m. Eastern time. And that's it. That's your iHeartCountry Roundup with Tay.
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6: It's a day off at the World Cup today as the quarterfinals begin Thursday when France takes on Morocco in Foxborough, Massachusetts. Heading into the match, French star Kylian Mbappe trails Argentina's Lionel Messi by one goal in the race for the Golden Boot.
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